0: Opening morning music, we heard Haydn's Symphony No. 100 in G, The Military. And that was performed by the Royal Concertgebouw Orchestra, conducted by Colin Davis.
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0: Next band has chosen a piano concerto. This is Tchaikovsky's No. 1 in B-flat minor.

Tchaikovsky's Piano Concerto No. 1 in B-flat minor, Opus 23, was performed by Bernd Glemsa with the Polish National Radio Symphony Orchestra, conducted by Anthony Witt. It's turned 11 o'clock, so it's time to have a look at events coming up through the 4MBS ticketing service. Riverbend Ensemble with guest pianist Crystal Smith will perform the String Quartet in F minor by Haydn, the Piano Trio No. 2 in G by Beethoven, and works by Sculthorpe and Fennessy.

at the Sandgate Town Hall on Sunday afternoon at 2:30, and again at Christchurch St Lucia on Sunday the 20th, also at 2:30. The fourth concert in the series with Warwick Adeney violin, Mark Hooper piano, will include the violin sonata No. 32 in B-flat by Mozart and works by Schubert at the 4MBS Performance Studio Cooperoo on Sunday the 20th of this month at 3 in the afternoon. Pianist John Granger Fisher will perform Ballade No. 1 in G minor and the Polonaise Fantasy in A-flat by Chopin, along with transcriptions of works by Wagner, Mozart and Liszt at St Paul's Church, East Brisbane on Sunday the 20th of this month, also at 3 in the afternoon. Baroque Masterpieces with the Arioso Chamber Ensemble and guest Shannon Luck, Baroque Violin and Viola da Gamba will include works by Purcell, Bach, Rameau and others at St Paul's Church, East Brisbane on Sunday the 27th of this month at 3 in the afternoon. To book for any of these events, go to 4mbs.com.au where you can book and print tickets online, or call 4MBS Ticketing on 3847 1717, 9 to 5 on weekdays for customer assistance if you need it. 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

0: Enescu's Romanian Rhapsody No. 2 in D, Opus 11, No. 2, performed by the Vancouver Symphony Orchestra, conducted by Sergiu Cosmisiona.
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0: Beethoven's Seventh Symphony's premier concert in 1813 was performed to benefit the soldiers wounded a few months earlier in the Battle of Hanau. It was one of Beethoven's most successful concerts. Viennese audiences, miserable from Napoleon's 1805 and 1809 occupations of Vienna, and hopefully awaiting a victory over him, embraced the symphony's energy and beauty. The second movement remains extremely popular and is often performed separately. Today, however, we'll be treated to the complete work with John Elliott Gardiner conducting the Orchestre Révolutionnaire et Romantique, playing Beethoven's Seventh Symphony.

0: Concluding morning music, we heard Beethoven's Symphony No. 7 in A, Opus 92. And that was performed by the Orchestre Révolutionnaire et Romantique, conducted by John Elliott Gardner.
1: The next 4MBS Epicurious Lunch returns to Pawpaw Restaurant, East Brisbane, on Wednesday, July the 15th. Enjoy a superb Thai fusion buffet luncheon and talk by Australia's most readable historian, Grantley Keyser, who's 20-plus.
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1: And our thanks to Animato Strings for sponsoring the program this morning, and to Ben Eaglesham for his selections. And it's time now for Village Music Hour with Terry Hughes.

Hello, I'm Terry Hughes, welcoming you to the Village Music Hour, an eclectic mix of light classics, music from the shows, and melodies which have stood the test of time. Let's start today's program with a spectacular triumphal march.

We opened the Village Music Hour for today with Verdi's Triumphal March from his opera Aida. It was performed by the chorus of the Royal Opera House Covent Garden with the New Philharmonia Orchestra conducted by Riccardo Muti. The clam bake's a special cooking process of New England in the US, and it's often used for special occasions.

From Kenneth McKellar and the choir of Paisley Abbey, we heard The Holy City. Born in Trinidad and Tobago, pianist Winifer Atwell was educated at the Royal Academy of Music. But her career path changed direction and she became a variety star with her own special style of music.

Winifred Attwell was a great hit with Australian audiences, and we heard her then playing Jubilee Rag. Betty Hutton earned a Golden Globe Award for her role in the MGM version of Annie Get Your Gun.

from the 1950 MGM movie version of Annie Get Your Gun, which was loosely based on the life of sharpshooter Annie Oakley, Betty Hutton sang Doin' What Comes Naturally. The MGM Studio Orchestra and Children's Chorus were conducted by Adolf Deutsch. To follow, we've got a Queensland performance of the greatly loved Nessun Dorma.

Tenor Rosario Lespino with the Queensland Orchestra under Stephen Mould. Nessun Dorma from Puccini's Turandot. Henry Mancini's film music is frequently represented on the Village Music Hour, but usually in a more serious vein.

The Pie in the Face polka, written by Henry Mancini for the movie The Great Race, was played by Richard Heyman and his orchestra. Initially intending to pursue a career in popular music, the Peruvian tenor Juan Diego Flores entered the conservatorium in Lima at the age of 17. His classical voice emerged in the course of his studies there, but he still enjoys the lighter repertoire.

From the Cuban composer Ernesto Lecuona, Juan Diego Flores sang Siboney. The Fort Worth Symphony Orchestra was conducted by its Peruvian chief conductor, Miguel Haas Bedoya. Whenever I feel afraid, I

From the original Broadway cast of The King and I in 1951, Gertrude Lawrence sang I Whistle a Happy Tune. Renowned for his easy listening style, Bert Camford wrote this song about leaving his love.

The maestro from Maastricht, André Rieu, performed Bert Kaempfert's Blue Spanish Eyes. He was accompanied by the Johann Strauss Choir and Orchestra. Lerner and Lowe's musical Brigadoon is about a Scottish town which only appears for one day every 100 years.

Opening on Broadway in 1947 and running for 581 performances, we heard Lee Sullivan and the original cast of Rickadoon with I'll Go Home with Bonnie Jean. Now here's something a bit different.

The Raffaele Calace Plectrum Quintet played George Cobb's Russian Rag. Here's a medley of Gershwin melodies arranged by Earl Wilde and performed by Ralph Otepec.

The American pianist Ralph Fotopek, who was professor of piano at the Michigan State University for 36 years, played a Gershwin medley arranged by fellow American pianist Earl Wilde. We heard the triumphal march from Aida opening the program. Now let's enjoy the ballet music.

Based in Melbourne, Orchestra Victoria's principal activity is as the pit orchestra for opera and ballet performances. Orchestra Victoria, under Richard Duval, performed the ballet music from Verdi's Aida. Born in London and largely self-taught, Trevor Duncan originally composed light music as a sideline while working for the BBC.

Jared Yunkin's evocative 20th Century Express was performed by the Slovak Radio Symphony Orchestra, conducted by Andrew Penny. And we're going to conclude today's program with a medley of tunes arranged by Norrie Paramore.

We concluded with that eclectic medley of popular tunes arranged by Norrie Paramore. They were played by the BBC Radio Orchestra, conducted by Norrie Paramore. You've been listening to the Village Music Hour, and this is Terry Hughes inviting you to join us again at 12 noon, Monday to Friday, for further light classics, music from the shows, and melodies which have stood the test of time.

0: Join 4MBS and a stellar cast of Shakespearean actors for our 20th annual Shakespeare Festival this summer in the Roma Street Parkland. This year, we present two fully staged performances of Shakespeare's Henry IV, Parts 1 and 2. International actor and Shakespearean specialist Tama Matheson directs this thrilling tale of battles, rebellion and royal intrigue as Prince Hal fights for England's crown, encouraged by the jest and occasional wisdom of Falstaff. Come early to enjoy roving performers, Shakespearean dance, swordplay demonstrations and more, including Emeritus Professor Roland Rowley Sussex discussing Shakespeare's use of language immediately before each performance. Rowley's wit and enthusiasm for language makes him an entertaining addition to our Shakespearean celebrations. Save the dates, Saturday the 31st of October and Sunday the 1st of November in the shade of the Roma Street Parkland Amphitheatre. More information online at brisbaneshakespearefestival.com.au. A proud 4MBS initiative.
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Tallis, and works by Shepherd Rossi Alcavati and others at the Rosalie Sacred Heart Church, Paddington, Friday evening at 7. 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That's spelled FRACTIO. And we go to our next presentation now, and that's Inheritance, presented by Riverbend Ensemble, with guest Crystal Smith's piano. You will hear the string quartet number 5 in F minor by Haydn, piano trio number 2 in G by Beethoven, works by Sculthorpe and Fennessy. That's at the Sangay Town Hall, Sunday afternoon at 2:30. Book through 4MBS ticketing, that's 4mbs.com.au, or call 3847 1717 95 weekdays for customer assistance. And further details of those two events in the Music Diary, as well as events further ahead, can be found on our 4MBS website. 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And there you can book online for selected performances, including the second performance of Inheritance with Riverbend Ensemble at St. Lucia on the 20th of this month. Well, it's not that much past 1 minute after 1 o'clock. Hello, I'm Peter McCann. Welcome to Under Southern Skies, music by Ian Underwood. In Under Southern Skies, you'll hear performances either by Australian composers or other Australian talent, including performers. And we start off with some great performers, Slava Gregorian Guitar and the Australian Chamber Orchestra under Richard Tognetti. Guitar Concerto by Vila Lobos.

0: We opened a programme of Under Southern Skies with the music of Vila Lobos, the guitar concerto performed by Slava Gregorian Guitar and the Australian Chamber Orchestra, Richard Tognetti conducting. It's 21 minutes after 1 o'clock.
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0: Returning to our program of music either performed by or composed by Australian talent, we go to a piece by the German composer Richard Strauss, performed by Australia's own Macquarie Trio. Capriccio Opus 85, the dancers include a jig and gavotte.

The Australian Chamber Orchestra was not in that presentation. It was actually the Macquarie Trio. We're looking at the wrong line there. Macquarie Trio gave us the music of Richard Strauss. Here's Capriccio, Opus 85. You're listening to Under Southern Skies. This November, one of the world's great cellists returns to Brisbane. Misha Majsky is joined by his daughter, acclaimed pianist Lily Majsky, for a special recital at QPAC. Their programme features music by Schubert, Schumann, Brahms, Mendelssohn and Rachmaninoff, followed by Shostakovich's Sonata for Cello and Piano. See Misha and Lily Majsky live for one night only, Wednesday the 11th of November at 7:30 p.m. in the QPAC Concert Hall. 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Presented by Castiglione Arts and Culture and Greg Hocking Music, a station sponsor. In our programme Under Southern Skies, now we go to the music of Sibelius. Sibelius wrote only four major works after World War I, even though he lived for another 30-odd years. One of those works was the tone poem Tapiola, played here by the Queensland Symphony Orchestra under Werner Andrea d'Albert.

Tapiola, Opus 112 by Jan Sibelius with the Queensland Symphony Orchestra and the Werner Andreas Albert. In just a moment, we'll take a non-scheduled piece to take us up to 2 o'clock and our afternoon concert programme. The piece selected is the overture to The School for Scandal by the American composer Samuel Barber. This November, one of the world's great cellists returns to Brisbane. Misha Majski is joined by his daughter, acclaimed pianist Lily Majski, for a special recital at QPAC. Their program features music by Schubert, Schumann, Brahms, Mendelssohn and Rachmaninoff, followed by Shostakovich's Sonata for Cello and Piano. See Misha and Lily Majski live for one night only, Wednesday the 11th of November at 7:30 p.m. in the QPAC Concert Hall. 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

Overture to The School for Scandal by Samuel Barber with the Queensland Symphony Orchestra, conducted by Isaiah Jackson, concluding our programme of Under Southern Skies. It's 2 o'clock, time for our concert hall programme, and we're going to open with a selection of Ben Eaglesham's from Verdi. Following the success of Rigoletto, La Traviata and Il Trovatore, the force of destiny is

Giuseppe Sinopoli conducted the Vienna Philharmonic Orchestra with the overture to The Force of Destiny, an opera by Verdi. 8 minutes after 2 o'clock. Join Queensland Symphony Orchestra for Symphonic Stories on Sunday, 30th of August, at the Concert Hall QPAC. Hosted by Ed LaBrock and led by conductor Neil Venditti, this Sunday afternoon matinee features a program of bold contrasts and vibrant textures. At its heart is Copland's lyrical and jazzy clarinet concerto, performed by section principal Irit Silver. The concert also features playful gems from Bernstein and Gershwin, along with two jubilant movements from Tchaikovsky's Polish Symphony. Plus, hear a new world premiere from QSO composer alumnus Jonathan Platts and more. Don't miss Queensland Symphony Orchestra's Symphonic Stories, Sunday, 30th of August at 11:30 a.m. in the Concert Hall QPAC. 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QSO is a station sponsor. Next up in Concert Hall, the music of Jean-Philippe Rameau, a French composer. The opera concerned is Zarathustra, also could be subtitled Zarathustra. And in this opera we hear the quest for love and political power. The black magic of Albramani is pitted against the white magic of Zarathustra, or Zarathustra, as it is in Rameau's opera. And we're going to hear the orchestral suite to this opera, performed by Le Concert de Nation, Jordi Savall conducting.

Jean-Philippe Rameau's music, that was the Zarastra Orchestral Suite performed by Le Concert des Nations under Jordi Savall. Ben Eagleson chose the music for Concert Hall. His next selection by Stanford, the Irish Rhapsody, is not immediately available. I've just been listening to the music on cue and there are a few faults in the CD. So we're going to go straight to our next item whilst I find an alternative version of the Irish Rhapsody. And our next piece is by the Norwegian composer, early 20th century composer, Eivind Alves, or Alves. The piano concerto in D is a particular piece with Piers Lane. Alves was an important part of the musical life of Oslo in the first part of the 19th century. For 37 years, he was an organist in several churches. Let's hear his piano concerto, brought forward because of the Irish Rhapsody fault, but we'll find an alternate version. There's plenty of Stanford in our library. Piers Lane plays Aeneas's piano concerto in D.

0: Piano Concerto in D, Opus 27, by the Norwegian composer Even Alnæs. A-L-N-A-E-S is the spelling of that composer. Piers Lane with the Bergen Philharmonic Orchestra under Andrew Litten. It's 4 minutes after 3 o'clock. High time we had a look at what's happening with 4MBS ticketing. Well, Riverbend Ensemble with guest pianist Crystal Smith will perform the String Quartet in F minor by Haydn, Piano Trio No. 2 in G by Beethoven, and works by Sculthorpe and Fennessy at the Sandgate Town Hall Sunday afternoon at 2:30, and again at Christchurch St Lucia on Sunday the 20th of this month, also at 2:30. The fourth concert in the series, with Warwick Aidney violin and Mark Cooper piano, will include the Violin Sonata No. 32 in B-flat by Mozart and works by Schubert at the 4MBS Performance Studio, Cooperoo, Sunday the 20th of this month at 3 o'clock. Pianist John Granger Fisher will perform Ballade No. 1 in G minor and Polonaise Fantasie in A by Chopin, along with transcriptions of works by Wagner, Mozart and Liszt. That's at St Paul's Church, East Brisbane, Sunday the 20th of this month, also at 3. Baroque masterpieces, with the Arioso Chamber Ensemble and guest Shannon Look, baroque violin and viola da gamba, will include works by Purcell, Bach, Rameau and others at St Paul's Church, East Brisbane, Sunday the 27th of this month at 3 o'clock. To book for any of these events, go to 4mbs.com.au, where you can book and print tickets online. 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
1: Now, thanks to Sue Webster, who will be joining you at 4 o'clock with Drive Time Classics. In the meantime, we return to Concert Hall and Stanford's Irish Rhapsody No. 6 in D. We postponed playing that by half an hour whilst we found a more appropriate version of that particular work, which we have done. So enjoy Irish Rhapsody No. 6 in D minor, the music of Stanford.

Irish Rhapsody by an Irish composer, Sir Charles Villiers Stanford. The Irish Rhapsody No. 6 for violin and orchestra. We heard the Ulster Orchestra. The violinist isn't given credit on that particular recording. 18 minutes after 3 o'clock. In just a moment, we go to our final schedule work in Concert Hall. But to take us there, just a lighter short work by Handel.

Handel. An excerpt from the Concerto Grosso in D minor. We heard the second movement performed by Corda Spiritus Chamber Orchestra, Stephen Wu conducting. It's coming up to 3:21. That's an easier way of saying it, isn't it? And we'll go to our last piece. It's Mozart. His Symphony No. 41 in C, known as the Jupiter. It was his final symphonic work, and is regarded, particularly the final movement, as one of his finest works. Symphony No. 41 in C, Jupiter, is performed by the Vienna Philharmonic Orchestra under James Levine.

James Levine conducting the Vienna Philharmonic Orchestra in that work, the Symphony No. 41 in C, otherwise known as the Jupiter, music of Mozart. And if you like Mozart, well, there'll be plenty more Mozart ahead for you later in the programme. We're looking at moving on to your next programme, which will be your Drive Time Classics in about a quarter of an hour. We're going to have a little bit of Chopin to start with.

pianist Abby Simon with the Hamburg Symphony Orchestra, conducted by Heribert Beissel, performing the third movement from Chopin's Piano Concerto No. 1 in E minor. Now, how better to finish your Drive Time Classics program, your concert hall program, with an overture? No, the CD is not performing for me today. I'm not quite sure why, but we'll move on with something else.

And that was a lovely little excerpt there from the second movement of Chopin's Piano Concerto No. 1 in E minor. The performer was the pianist Abby Simon, and she was performing with the Hamburg Symphony Orchestra, conducted by Herbert Beissel. We're next coming up to your Drive Time Classics, which is sponsored by the legendary cellist Misha Maisky, who is returning to Brisbane with his daughter, the acclaimed pianist Lily Maisky, for a very special recital featuring Schubert, Schumann, Brahms, Mendelssohn, Rachmaninoff and Shostakovich. You can see them at the QPAC Concert Hall on Wednesday, the 11th of November at 7:30 p.m. Tickets are available at QPAC, that's qpac.com.au. And until September the 6th, you can access a 20% Father's Day discount on tickets by going exclusively to, this is an email address, castiglione.com.au. I'll spell that for you. 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It's now 4 o'clock. It's time to move on away from your concert hall, put together by Ben Eaglesham and presented by Peter McCann. And now we're moving on to your Drive Time Classics. The program has been put together by Terry Hughes. My name's Sue Webster.

Whether you're listening at home, in the office, or in traffic, relax. It's time for Drive Time Classics, a blend of tuneful, familiar classical music, especially selected from the extensive 4MBS CD library, home to the best classical composers and performers.

Yes, good afternoon. It's been an interesting time here. We've had an interesting... the CD was just not performing, so let's hopefully it will be performing now, because we want to hear Natalie to say the soprano. We want to her to be singing a mad scene from Hamlet. It just seems the right thing to be playing at the moment.

Ophelia unravelling there in a scene from Hamlet, the mad scene from Hamlet. A voyeur, mes amis, to my friends, allow me to join your revels. Music by Amboise Thomas, the soprano Natalie Desay, performing with the Monte Carlo Philharmonic Orchestra, conducted by Patrick Fournillier. Let's let in the light with some Mendelssohn.

The London classical players powering through that fourth movement of Mendelssohn's Symphony No. 4 in A, known as the Italian, with their conductor Roger Norrington. Our next work is by Mozart. We promised Mozart. The Piano Concerto No. 21 in C is more commonly known as the Elvira Madigan for its haunting second movement, the Andante, but we're not going to hear that one. We're going to hear the third movement.

written when he was 29. That means he'd written 21 piano concertos by that age. And there we heard that last movement, that third movement of the 21st in C. Arivadi was both the soloist and the conductor of the Israel Chamber Orchestra in that performance. Bit of guitar now.

0: We heard there Granada from the Spanish Suite No. 1, music of Albéniz, performed by Konrad Rogoznik.
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they liked it, and they liked it, and what's more, they like to dance, because that's exactly what that work is. Tanzen mocht ich, I like to dance, from Emmerich Kallmann's Der Zauberische Fürsten, The Gypsy Princess, soprano Eva Lindt, baritone Thomas Hampson, the Budapest Philharmonic Orchestra, conducted by Marcello Viotti. 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Our next work is the result of an artistic dispute between the composer Paul Hindemith and the ballet entrepreneur Leonid Massin. The music was going to be used for a ballet, but Massin claimed that the music was, quote, too personal. So Hindemith took his score, reworked it, and made it into a hit with the US audiences. It comes with the slightly unlikely title of Symphonic Metamorphosis of Themes by Weber. But that's it, and we're going to hear the scherzo.

The Scherzo from Hindemith's Symphonic Metamorphosis of Themes by Weber. A gift, as it were, from an artistic falling out between Hindemith and Massine. Performed by the New Zealand Symphony Orchestra, conducted by Franz Paul Decker. Now we're going to hear a work by Respighi, who actually had a very successful collaboration with Massine before this work. And this work is the Tarantella from the Rossiniana.

The West Australian Symphony Orchestra under Georg Mester having a great deal of fun there with that tarantella from Rossignana, music by Ottorino Respighi. Time to calm the farm.

0: Sally Greenaway, an Australian composer of seemingly endless melodies. In her work, Poem 3, she was performing as the pianist with viola player Ed LeBrock. As it's time now to move towards 5 o'clock, which means it's your feature at 5. Classical music is often full of surprises, and so are some of the people behind the genre, as are the subject matters that are canvassed and explained musically. In our feature at 5 this week, we check out on some of these interesting people and their music.
1: The Grand Canyon Suite by Ferdy Groffé was composed between 1929 and 1931, a busy period for Groffé as he was also the arranger of orchestral music for George Gershwin. Originally titled 5 Pictures of the Grand Canyon, the suite consists of 5 evocative scenes: sunrise, painted desert, on the trail, sunset, and cloudburst. It is scored for full symphony orchestra with special effects for wind, thunder, lightning, and its third movement, on the trail, the clip-clop sound of hooves.

0: Philadelphia Orchestra under Eugene Ormandy with On the Trail from Groffé's Grand Canyon Suite.
1: And Justin Byrne will be with us again tomorrow at the same time for another musical surprise. Well, let's hope there's no surprises ahead of you as you perhaps finish work or you start the wind down to the afternoon or the late afternoon, the early evening. And if you are preparing to leave the office, I have a march for you so you can march out of the office. Music by Elgar.

Elgar's Mighty Imperial March, performed by the BBC Philharmonic Orchestra, conducted by George Hurst, opening your second hour of Drive Time Classics, music that's been assembled by Terry Hughes and put to air by me, Sue Webster. Do you remember that scene in The Shawshank Redemption where the prisoner Andy gets into the warden's office and gets a 78 that he plays across the loudspeakers into the prison yard that leaves the other prisoners just spellbound with its beauty? That piece.

from The Marriage of Figaro, music by Mozart. The two sopranos were Dame Felicity Lott and Gianna Rolandi, playing the Countess and Susanna in Canzonetta sull'Aria. The orchestra was the London Philharmonic. The conductor was Bernard Haitink. Moving on to music again of Mendelssohn now, his octet in E-flat. We're going to hear the last movement. It's very presto. There's a bit of a rush to the end. So if you're doing something very physical, maybe scrubbing some pots or scrubbing the floor, this is just the music for you.

6.5 minutes of pure joy there from the pen of Mendelssohn, Felix Mendelssohn, the fourth movement from his octet in E flat, performed by the Strings of Israel Philharmonic Orchestra, conducted by Zubin Mehta. Probably now to hand over to for some airtime to the master.

0: played in that very bouncy 9/8 time signature. The soloist Markus Gundermann with the Malaysian Philharmonic Orchestra, conducted by Kees Bergel, in the third movement of the Violin Concerto in A minor by Bach.
1: 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From gentle tides to stormy swells, this concert, led by guest conductor Eduardo Strasser, captures the ever-shifting moods of the sea. Inspired by Monet's seascapes and the great wave off Kanagawa, Debussy's beloved La Mer paints a vivid portrait of water in motion. 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Plus, Australian pianist Stephen Kosomenos brings warmth and wit to Shostakovich's Piano Concerto No. 2. Don't miss Queensland Symphony Orchestra's La Mer on Friday, the 4th of September, 11:30 a.m. and 7:30 p.m. in the Concert Hall QPAC. 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

The finale from Act 2 of Delibes' ballet Coppelia, performed by the Lyon Opera Orchestra, conducted by Kent Nagano. As the time clicks past 5:30, it's time for your music diary. Sharpen those pencils. There are only a few today. A Stranger in My Homeland, presented by the vocal and instrumental ensemble Frazio Modi, will include Memento Salus Octa by Bird, Sancto Deus by Talus, and works by Shepherd, Rossi, Alcoetti, and others at the Rosalie Sacred Heart Church in Paddington on Friday evening at 7 o'clock. For details, call 0403 575 274. That number again, 0403 575 274. Or go online to Frazio Modi, that's spelt FRACTIOMODI, FrazioModi.com. Inheritance, presented by Riverbend Ensemble with guest Crystal Smith Piano, will include the string quartet number 5 in F minor by Haydn, the piano trio number 2 in G by Beethoven, and works by Sculthorpe and Fennessy at the Sandgate Town Hall on Sunday afternoon at 2:30. You can book through 4MBS ticketing at 4mbs.com.au. 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Further details of events mentioned in the music diary, as well as events further ahead, can be found on our website, 4mbs.com.au, where you can book online for selected performances, including a second performance of Inheritance with Riverbend Ensemble at St. Lucia on the 20th of this month.

The guitarist Norbert Kraft performing with the Northern Chamber Orchestra, conducted by Nicholas Ward, in that first movement of the Guitar Concerto No. 1 in D by Castel Nuovo Tedesco. I don't know what's happened on the ASX today, but look, here's some music to go with it.

0: just for the mining fraternity, the Gold and Silver Waltz, music of Franz Lehár, performed by the Vienna Philharmonic Orchestra, conducted by Vili Boskovsky.
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Theodore Kutschak conducted the Queensland Philharmonic Orchestra in the third movement of Mendelssohn's Symphony No. 1 in C minor. Let's go a little exotic with Respighi, shall we?

0: If you're nonplussed, don't feel afraid. That was a work by Ottorino Respighi to commemorate his visit to Brazil. And it's called the Butantan, which is actually a suburb of Sao Paulo, where the Butantan Institute houses a world-famous collection of snakes. We heard Jorge Meister conducting the West Australian Symphony Orchestra. That was one just for all the herpetologists out there. We're coming up to the BBC World News, sponsored by Burrell Stockbroking and Wealth Management. 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
1: BBC News with Emily Thomas. Ukraine's capital and the surrounding region have come under a massive Russian ballistic missile attack, which killed at least 12 people. Seven of those killed in Kyiv were Ukrainian railway employees who died when a missile hit a depot. There's also an Indian national amongst the dead. The strikes, which happened shortly after 2 a.m, came after 5 days of non-stop drone attacks. Vitaly Shevchenko from BBC Monitoring has the details.
2: The mayor, Vitaly Klitschko, has been posting updates about drones falling next to residential buildings, missiles hitting the capital. Security has been worsening in places like Zaporizhia, even though the Ukrainian forces are pushing the Russians back slowly. The Russian military technology appears to be improving, and places like Zaporizhia and Kharkiv are being targeted by glide bombs and more capable drones as well.
1: More than 1,000 people are now confirmed to have died in the devastating flash floods which struck a Himalayan region on the Nepal-Tibet border last week. More than 3,900 people are still unaccounted for, including several hundred believed to be trapped inside hydropower tunnels. Nepal's prime minister said the floods were driven by climate change. Dr. Rudra Prasad Masani from Nepal's National Trauma Centre says the high number of deaths in the floods mean they're mainly treating minor injuries.

0: Espriella says at least 20 people have been killed in the biggest airstrike on dissident militants since he came to power last month. Writing on X, he said one of those killed in Guaviare was identified as the Tiger, a leading member of a splinter group of the FARC, which refused to sign up to a previous peace deal. A former gang leader has been found guilty of the murder of the American rapper Tupac Shakur 30 years ago, the only ever conviction in one of the country's highest-profile unsolved cases. The jury in Las Vegas took 3 hours to convict Dwayne Davis of the drive-by killing of the 25-year-old star. This is the moment the verdict was read out.
1: Count one, murder with use of a deadly weapon. Guilty of first-degree murder with use of a deadly weapon, dated this 31st date of August 2026. Ladies and gentlemen of the jury, is this your verdict as read? So say you one, so say you all.
2: Yes.
0: Prosecutors said Davis had blamed Tupac's entourage for an attack on his nephew. They say he repeatedly admitted his involvement in public interviews and a memoir. Davis will be sentenced in October and faces life in prison. BBC News. Chinese officials say solar energy has surpassed coal as the country's largest source of installed power capacity for the first time. But coal still generates far more of China's electricity. Solar generation accounted for about an eighth of the country's total in the first 7 months of this year. Figures also show coal-fired power generation fell last year. Shares in the online fast fashion retailer Shein have slumped in Hong Kong after the company made its long-awaited stock market debut. It's now valued at around a quarter of its 2022 peak of nearly $100 billion. Despite Shein's business model, shipping rapidly produced clothes at ultra-low prices, which was a key factor for its initial success, growth has moderated, as Archana Shukla explains.
3: Now growth has slowed sharply, costs are rising, and competition is fierce. Add to that trade tensions. Both the US and EU have removed tax breaks on small parcel imports, hitting Shein right where it hurts, its ultra-low prices. When the stock opened trading today, it fell heavily but recovered some ground. This stock listing comes after failed attempts in New York and London, where regulators raised concerns about Shein's labor practices and environmental record.
0: The US ambassador to Belgium, Bill White, has said he will refrain from making derogatory statements targeting Belgian officials after being summoned for a second time over undiplomatic language. Last week, Mr. White posted an AI-generated image of the health minister alongside text reading, "Who's the biggest loser in Belgium?" in a row over health labels on alcohol. An American beer firm has turned to social media for help locating thousands of cans taken from a distribution center in California. Pabst Brewing Company is offering a reward for help finding its missing Blue Ribbon beer. An earlier shipment intended for Arizona also never turned up. And that's the latest world news from the BBC.
4: Just look for the hangover, I'd say. The weather updates on 4MBS are sponsored by a soiree of song and satire, a very special concert event celebrating the undisputed kings of theatrical chaos, Gilbert and Sullivan. Four shows only, September the 6th to the 9th at the QPAC Concert Hall. Book at QPAC. QPAC.com.au. For most of the listening area, the forecast for tomorrow is fairly similar. It's going to be mostly sunny. There'll be a chance of fog in the early morning. There will be light winds becoming north to northeast at 15 to 20 kilometres an hour in the early afternoon and then becoming light in the evening. The temperature range for all of these areas, for Brisbane, you can expect 12 to 28 degrees. Ipswich can expect 7 to 28. The Gold Coast, 14 to 25 degrees. And the Sunshine Coast, 12 to 24 degrees.
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1: And with that, it's time to say goodbye to your Drive Time Classics program that Terry Hughes put together. And we're going to move on to your dinner classics that have been prepared by Colin Brumby. There are two works in this. There's the Overture to L'Infeld Delta de Lusa by Haydn. And that will be performed by the Vienna Haydn Sinfonietta, conducted by Manfred Huss. Then there will be the Archduke, the piano trio number 7 in B-flat by Beethoven, performed by the Beaux-Arts Trio. Thereafter, there will be Exploring Music, and this is now with Peter van der Graaf. Beyond that, there is the Baroque program that's been prepared by Ben Eaglesham, and then the Art of Singing, which has some fabulous oratorios and opera and art song by people such as Jussi Björling, Cecilia Bartoli, and the wonderful Kenneth McKellar. My name's Sue Webster. I've had fun. I hope you have too. I'll be away for a little break, but I'm sure that the great music will continue on 4MBS Classic FM. Good night.

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1: Hi there, welcome to Exploring Music. This is Bill McLaughlin, and our theme this week is The Curse of the Ninth. We're exploring the ninth symphonies of Beethoven, Schubert, Dvorak, Bruckner, Mahler, all final works. Actually, the numbering of Schubert's symphonies is a little bit problematic. From symphonies number 1, composed at the age of 16, through symphony number 6, when Schubert's all of 20 years old, it's all very straightforward. But then I think at the end of the teens of the 19th century, it got harder and harder to write symphonies. And Schubert made a number of sketches, a couple symphonies in D major. He wrote one which he called number 7 in E major. He wrote another one, number 7 in B minor. See the problem? That's the one that we call the unfinished, which has just those two beautiful movements. There's another sketch in D. And then finally, what Otto Erich Deutsch gives the number 944 to, D 944, is the great C major symphony. I have two really favorite recordings of this work, and I was torn about which ones to use on this show. Let's start with the most beautiful sounding of these recordings. This is the Chamber Orchestra of Europe. It's a Deutsche Grammophon recording with Claudio Abbado. Here's the first movement of Schubert's final symphony.

I feel myself to be the most unfortunate, the most miserable being in the world. Think of a man whose splendid hopes have come to naught, to whom love and friendship offer nothing but at best pain, whose passion for beauty threatens to disappear. My peace is gone, my heart is sore. That's Franz Schubert writing to a friend on the 31st of March, 1824. He's about 27 years old. He had another 4 years to live. As it was, he left all of his music to his brother, Ferdinand. It was just piles of music in their apartment. That's why he took the great love of terrific musicians like Schumann to begin with, and Mendelssohn, and before long, Johannes Brahms, who looked at all of these Schubert scores with great affection, but like a proper editor, and worked very hard to produce performing editions of these beautiful pieces of music. In some cases, they even changed Schubert's written notes. Let me give you an example. This is, as it's printed in the score, this is Brahms and Schumann together. Here's the oboe. Clarinet joins. And right at that last measure, here's what Abbado plays. Here's the score. Let's listen to Abbado. Well, that's very interesting, isn't it? And I find very beautiful, after you get used to it. If you're used to the original printed version, it may take you a little while. But if you look through the score, you see a lot of this, that motif. And I'm not sure why it was that Johannes Brahms chose to exit out and make something rather simpler. But I like Mr. Abbado's assumption of these new notes. For any purist that would like to hear just a few measures as you knew it before, let's go to my other favorite recording of the Schubert Ninth. This is one made in Berlin in 1942 by Wilhelm Furtwängler with the Berlin Philharmonic. These are tapes which were taken away from Germany after the war by the Soviet Union and only returned fairly recently. This is the way Brahms fixed it. Also beautiful. Let's go a little further into that recording. Here we'll hear mastering on two parts, Schubert's in creating a beautiful dreamlike state and Furtwängler's in crafting a reading with this great orchestra that almost exaggerates the sense of being lost in time.

That's extraordinarily beautiful music making on the part of Furt Wengler. He allows us all to get lost. Look at that score. I'm looking at the horn part. The horn plays G natural over and over and over again. Let me count them. 1, 2, 3, 4, 5, 6, 7, 9 measures. And then when we get the return of the little tune, there's a trumpet part, a little fanfare. To get a bum, bum, bum. You get a lot of that in Austrian music. It sounds like toy soldiers, little lead soldiers going, to get a bum, bum, bum. But if you fall in love with military regalia, it can lead somewhere quite desperate. Listen to this passage a little bit later.

That's shocking, isn't it? There are those dissonances to begin with. And then there's so much space in Furtwängler's performance. I counted it. It's 8 seconds of silence there. In a concert hall, that's an eternity. That's way more than what Schubert marks in the score. He gives us 3/4 rests out of this last one. 1 and 2 and 3, then the pits. But when we hear this performance of Furtwängler in Germany in December of 1942, there's a horror. It seems as if we're shocked. This time we finally broke it. We finally really broke it. Here comes a firestorm. There's no response but that dead pause. Then when the pizzicato comes. Remarkable music. Let's go back to Abbado now, and we'll hear the second movement.

beautiful, grave music, the second movement, the Andante con moto of Schubert's great C major symphony. This was the Chamber Orchestra of Europe, conducted by Claudio Abbado. The ending of that movement, its key, its spirit, reminds me so much of the second movement of Beethoven's seventh. You remember the... must have had an effect on Schubert. There was no way that Schubert, growing up in Vienna the whole time that Beethoven was there, could have ignored Beethoven's influence. And in fact, Schubert was present at the first performance of Beethoven's Ninth Symphony. You're tuned in to Exploring Music, and this week we are exploring the curse of the ninth. Drop us a line. Write to us at exploringmusic@wfmt.com. It's not at all clear that Franz Schubert ever heard any of his last symphony during his lifetime. We do know that after his death, it was about 10 years later that the younger Robert Schumann made his way to Vienna, met his brother Ferdinand Schubert, and persuaded him to show him the manuscripts. As soon as Schumann saw this symphony, he realized what it was, and he wrote immediately to his friend Felix Mendelssohn, who was just taking over the orchestra in Leipzig, the famous Gewandhaus Orchestra, and he said, "I have got a piece for you."

0: Clara, today I was transported. A symphony of Franz Schubert was played at the rehearsal. If only you had been there. I can't describe it to you. The instruments, they are human voices and spirited beyond measure. And this instrumentation, in spite of Beethoven, and this length, this heavenly length, like a novel in four volumes, longer than the Ninth Symphony. I was completely happy and wished for nothing else save that you might be my wife and that I could also write such symphonies. That's Robert Schumann writing to Clara Wieck, his fiancée, on hearing Franz Schubert's Last Symphony, the great C major played. Beautiful performance just now from Claudio Abbado and the Chamber Orchestra of Europe. And I have a question. Am I the only one who hears a certain likeness in this clarinet passage in the last movement? Well, what do you think? Remember, Schubert was present in 1824 for the premiere of the Beethoven Ninth Symphony. I think it's perhaps unconscious, but it's definitely an homage, the young Schubert, to Beethoven, who had just passed on. That's all the time we have for music today. We are exploring the curse of Ninth Symphonies this week. Tomorrow we turn to a much happier sort of circumstance. Antonín Dvořák, who came, wrote his Ninth Symphony, gave it to us, the Symphony from the New World, then went back home to Czechoslovakia and wrote beautiful music for another 10 years. So it's his last symphony, but far from his last work. That's tomorrow. Meantime, stay tuned.
1: 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Our production assistants are Ella Pinsloop, Eric Opland, Adela Skoransky, and Weston Williams. Rebecca Neistat is the WFMT production and syndication manager. 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I'm Bill McLaughlin. 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

Hello and welcome to our programme of Baroque Music. I'm Peter McCann, playing music selected by Ben Eaglesham. We have Locatelli, Handel, Vivaldi and Rameau in our programme, and we start with the music of Rameau. Alibi Oula Borodé, The Suite and Dances, is one of Rameau's final works. The Borodé in the title refers to the personification of the north wind in Greek mythology. Capella Savaria with Marie Terry Smith.

A program of Baroque music open with the work of Rameau. That was the Arbari ou la Borade Suite and Dances with Capella Savaria, Marie Terry Smith conducting. In our Baroque program, we go now to the music of Locatelli. At the beginning of the 18th century, Locatelli was considered to be the finest living exponent of the violin. However, he soon abandoned his career as a performer, devoting himself to composition. We'll hear Europa Galante under Fabio Biondi play Sinfonia in F for two violins, viola and continuo.

Europa Galante, conducted by Fabio Biondi, with Locatelli's Sinfonia in F minor for two violins, viola, and continuo. Our Baroque program takes us now to the music of Handel. Handel composed three operas, Orlando, Ariodante, and Alcina, based on Orlando's Furioso, a romantic poem set against the background of Charlemagne and his paladins at war with the encroaching Saracens. It's not an historic epic, however, as it's peppered with mythological and even science fiction-like innovations. Nonetheless, wonderful music comes from, in particular, Ariodante, from which we'll hear the overture, and ballet music.

Neville Mariner conducting Academy of St. Martin in the Fields with the overture and ballet music to Ariodante, the opera by George Frederick Handel. Vivaldi is our final composer in Baroque 4 today, and we're to hear Tafelmusik under Jean Lehmann with the Concerto alla Rustica in G.

An excerpt from the Concerto alla Rustica in G, RV151, Tuffle Music under Jean Lemon. The music of Vivaldi, that's our scheduled programme in Baroque, but with 2.5 minutes left before we go to our next programme, we might return to Handel and take an excerpt from his Concerto number 2, HWV 333.

The Academy of St. Martin in the Fields with the third movement of Concerto a Due Corde, number 2, HWV 333. Concluding our Baroque programme, and we thank Ben Eaglesham for a wonderful selection of music.

Hello, and welcome to this episode of The Art of Singing. I'm Janet Gilbert, and for the next hour, I'll be sharing some memorable recordings of great vocal music selected by Nola Billington. Vivaldi's Nisi Dominus, RV 608, is a setting of Psalm 127 for a solo voice to be sung in the evening service of Vespers. It was composed between 1713 and 1717, possibly for the girls' orphanage Ospedale della Pietà in Venice, where Vivaldi was working, but it survives only in Turin as a set of parts copied by Vivaldi and his father, among others, so maybe it was actually performed outside of Venice. The psalm opens with Nisi Dominus edificaverit domum. Unless the Lord builds the house, they labour in vain who build it. Andreas Scholl is the countertenor soloist in three movements of the Nisi Dominus, cum dederit, for so he gives his beloved sleep, sicut erat in principio, as it was in the beginning, and the Amen.

I might just have to agree with one reviewer who commented, I would listen to Andrea Scholl sing a Chinese takeout menu if they sold an album of it. Everything he does is just so beautiful. That was a great example, wasn't it? We heard Andrea Scholl with the Australian Brandenburg Orchestra, conducted by Paul Dyer, in three movements from Vivaldi's Nisi Dominus, AV 608. We heard Cum Dederit, Sicut Erat, and Amen. Quite beautiful. Karl Weber's opera Euryanthe premiered in Vienna in 1823, just 3 years before he died very young at the age of 39. The plot was absurd and the libretto generally regarded as eccentric, weak, or even ludicrous, but Weber's music was generally well received. In fact, even though he died so young, Weber had a huge influence on the development of German Romantic opera. Euryanthe departs from the German Singspiel tradition of interspersing spoken dialogue amid the music, as for instance in Mozart's Magic Flute or even Weber's own opera from 1821, Der Freischütz, The Freeshooter. In Act 3, Euryanthe is rejected by her betrothed Adolar, who mistakenly thinks she has betrayed him. Distraught and heartbroken, she sings, So bin ich nun verlassen, so now I'm forsaken. Jessie Norman is Euryanthe in this recording with the Staatskapelle Dresden, conducted by Marek Janowski.

recording is from an album entitled The Incomparable Jessie Norman, and you can see why after listening to that, can't you? We heard Jessie Norman with the Staatskapelle of Dresden, conducted by Marek Junowski, in So bin ich nun verlassen, hier dicht am Quell. So now I'm left here close by the spring, from Karl Maria von Weber's Euryanthe, Opus 81. To Handel's opera Semele now, from 1744. The god Jupiter has installed his new mistress, the mortal Semele, in a palace atop a mountain. In the justly famous aria from Act II, he promises her it will always be a place of beauty. Scottish tenor Kenneth McKellar, whom Sir Adrian Bolt described as the best Handel singer of the 20th century, is the soloist in Where'er You Walk.

Such a gloriously clear and beautiful rendition. Sadly for opera, Kenneth McKellar later decided to devote himself to Scottish folk music and ballads. And with that voice, of course, he had a long, successful career. He also even wrote a script for an episode of Monty Python. We heard Kenneth McKellar with the Orchestra of the Royal Opera House, Covent Garden, conducted by Adrian Bolt in Where'er You Walk from Handel's Semele. In 1775, the youngest son of Empress Maria Theresia, Archduke Maximilian Franz, paid a visit to Salzburg. So, of course, the Prince Archbishop commissioned the 19-year-old Mozart to write a serenata, which was a celebrated and dignified genre intended for royal occasions, usually with pastoral plots and no overdramatic emotions. Mozart duly supplied Il Re Pastore, The Shepherd King, Köchel 208. The touching aria, L'amerò sarò costante, I will love her, I will be constant, is sung by the shepherd Aminta, who is revealed as the rightful king of Sidon, but is unwilling to forego his first love, Elisa. The solo violin in this recording is played by Maxim Vengerov, while Cecilia Bartoli sings the role of Aminta.

That must have made a lovely impression on the Archduke Maximilian Franz in his visit to Salzburg. L'amero sarò costante from Il Re Pastore, The Shepherd King, Kirchhoff 208 by Mozart, sung there so tenderly by Cecilia Bartoli, with Maxim Vengerov and violin soloists with the Basel Chamber Orchestra, conducted by Muhai Tung. Quite beautiful. Verdi wrote his very theatrical, very successful Requiem in between composing Aida and Otello. It was his personal tribute to one of his heroes, Alessandro Manzoni, a poet, novelist, and influential figure in the fight for the unification of Italy, who had died in May 1873. Verdi conducted the first performances in the Church of San Marco in Milan on May 1874, on the first anniversary of Manzoni's death, and then 3 days later at La Scala. The Requiem has one tenor solo, In Gemisco, where the singer pleads to God that at the last day of judgment, God will forgive him his sins and not allow him to burn in hell, but will raise him up, separate him from the sheep and goats, and place him at God's right hand. In Gemisco tam quam reus. Swedish tenor Jussi Björling is the soloist in this historic recording from 1938.

Such a beautiful voice, Jussi Björling, the Swedish tenor. He grew up in Sweden, of course, but conquered the world with that lovely voice. That was a historic recording from 1938 with Nils Grevelius and his orchestra. And we heard Jussi Björling singing Ingemisco Tamquam Reus from Verdi's Requiem. I think he was only 27 when that recording was made. At the end of World War II, Richard Strauss was in his 80s, living in Switzerland with his wife, Pauline Anha. They had married in 1894. He read the poem Im Abendrot at sunset by the romantic poet Josef von Eichendorff. And that tells of an aging couple at the end of their lives together looking at the setting sun and asking, is this perhaps death? So in 1948, at the age of 83, he was inspired to compose a group of songs, although they weren't actually linked together until after his death in 1949, when his publisher decided to release them together as Four Last Songs. The second song is a setting of a poem by a contemporary of Strauss, Hermann Hesse. It's called Frühling, or Spring. The translation begins, in dusky vaults, I have long dreamt of your trees and blue skies, of your scents and the songs of birds. And it finishes with, all of my limbs quiver from your blissful presence. Renee Fleming is the soprano soloist.

Renee Fleming was singing the second song, I'm afraid, not the first, as I said, the second song, September, of Richard Strauss's four last songs. And the translation for this one is, or begins, "The garden grieves, cool sinks the rain into the flowers. The summer shivers quietly at the prospect of its end." Quite beautiful. And we heard Renee singing with the Houston Symphony Orchestra, conducted by Christoph Eschenbach. Sadly, Richard Strauss never got to see the or hear the premiere of those songs. They were performed 8 months after his death by Kirsten Flagstadt, and they were performed first in May 1950. So from the end of life, from a contemplation of the end of life to a much earlier period, one of the most touching operatic portrayals of a young woman comes from Act One of Tchaikovsky's heart-wrenching Eugene Onegin. Tatiana, in all her passion, uncertainty and courage, has fallen in love with Onegin, an arrogant, emotionally distant visitor from the city. She spends the night pouring out her love for him in a letter and finishes as dawn breaks, with the music reflecting her heartbeat, her youthful joy and her fear of rejection. And sadly, we know that Onegin will indeed reject her, with tragic consequences. Sylvia Sass is Tatiana with the Budapest Symphony Orchestra, conducted by Adam Medvecki, in the letter scene from Tchaikovsky's Eugene Onegin.

Such a touching exploration of what it means to be a young girl, hopeful, filled with passion. We heard Sylvia Sass, the soprano, with the Budapest Symphony Orchestra, conducted by Adam Medvecki in Tchaikovsky's Eugene Onegin, the letter scene, Tatiana's letter scene. Thank you very much for joining me tonight for The Art of Singing, listening to Nola Billington's quite glorious selections. Do tune in at the same time next week for another feast of vocal music. For now, this is Janet Gilbert wishing you a very good evening on behalf of us all at 4MBS Classic FM 103.7. Good night.

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1: The time is 1 minute past six on Wednesday, the 2nd of September. I'm Anne Tanner. Welcome to Daybreak Classics until 8 o'clock. The music for MBS listeners we're hearing before I came on air, some English string music, and just before was Elgar, and the programme from Midnight to Dawn on 4MBS was a programme chosen by Valerie Fitzner. First, the weather for today, issued earlier this morning by the Bureau of Meteorology. It's a similar forecast for all our listening areas, Brisbane, Ipswich, the Gold Coast and the Sunshine Coast. It'll be sunny with a chance of fog in the west early this morning. Light winds becoming north to northeasterly, 15 to 20 kilometres an hour in the early afternoon, and then becoming light in the evening. The expected maximum in Brisbane is 27, 28 in Ipswich, 26 on the Gold Coast, 25 on the Sunshine Coast. And for Moreton Bay, winds west to northwesterly below 10 knots, tending northerly 10 to 15 knots in the middle of the day, and seas around a metre, weather sunny on the bay. In the next few days, Thursday, Friday and Saturday, will all be sunny, with a maximum of 31 tomorrow, 33 on Friday and 31 on Saturday. We start Daybreak Classics with a march by Joseph Franz Wagner. It's a Tyrolean woodcutter's march, played by the winds of the Berlin Philharmonic Orchestra, conducted by Herbert von Karajan.

Opening Daybreak Classics, the Tyrolean Woodcutter's March by Josef Franz Wagner, played by the winds of the Berlin Philharmonic Orchestra, conducted by Herbert von Karajan. It's 6 minutes past six, and you're listening to Daybreak Classics on 4MBS and also our digital station, MBS Lite. Now some music by Bizet. This is from the La Lésienne Suite No. 2. It's a pastorale played by the Lamoureux Concert Orchestra, conducted by Antal Doraty.

That was the Pastoral from the L'Arlésienne Suite No. 2 by Bizet, played by the L'Amoureux Concert Orchestra conducted by Antal Doraty.

folk song setting, a German folk song setting by Brahms called Von Nobler, Von Edler Art, or Of Noble Art. It was performed by the Concert Choir of Darmstadt, conducted by Wolfgang Selige. It's 13 and a half minutes past six, and you're listening to Daybreak Classics on 4MBS and also hearing us through our digital service MBS Lite. Some music now by Handel, a sonata in C for recorder and basso continuo. We'll hear the Larghetto with Franz Bruggen, recorder, Anna Bielsma, cello, and Bob van Asperen, harpsichord.

That was the Larghetto movement from Handel's Sonata in C for recorder and basso continuo. It was played by Franz Bruggen, recorder, Anna Bijlsma, cello, and Bob van Asperen, harpsichord. And it's just after 17 minutes past six. And now some music by Johann Christian Bach. From his Symphonie Concertante in A with violin and cello soloists, we'll hear the Rondo. It's played by the Hanover Band, conducted by Anthony Holstedt.

0: That was music by Johann Christian Bach from his symphony Concertante in A for violin and cello soloists. We heard the rondo. It was played by the Hanover Band, conducted by Anthony Holsted.
1: The Ninth Symphony
2: has quite a resonance, doesn't it? And we all know immediately it's Beethoven's Ninth. Or is it Schubert's, or Dvorak's, or Bruckner's, or Mahler's, or Vaughan Williams, to name some of the other great composers for whom number 9 was the end of the line? Come along this week as we explore the curse of the Ninth Symphony, right here on Exploring Music.
0: 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This is music by Debussy. From his Petite Suite Ballet, we'll hear the movement called Ballet. It's played by piano duettist Brache Eden and Alexander Tamir.

0: That was the ballet movement from Debussy's Petite Suite, played by piano duettists Brache Eden and Alexander Tamir. And it's 28 minutes past six.
1: Contemporary Classics is a series of programmes which aims to introduce some of the lesser-known music and composers of the 20th and the 21st centuries. The music is generally lyrical, but from time to time there will be more challenging pieces in the mix. I'm Philip Moss, and I invite you to join me each Friday after the 9 a.m. BBC News for Contemporary Classics, here on 4MBS Classic FM.

That was Sumi Joe with the Orchestra of St. Luke's, conducted by Richard Bonning, singing the Italian street song from Naughty Marietta by Victor Herbert. And she recorded that concert live in Carnegie Hall. I mean, that was a live recording from the Carnegie Hall concert. And now some music by Dvořák. This is from his American Suite. It's the second movement, and it's played by the West Australian Symphony Orchestra, conducted by Vernon Handley. And it's 28 minutes to 7.

A movement from Dvorak's American Suite, that was the second movement, played by the West Australian Symphony Orchestra, conducted by Vernon Handley. And it's 24 minutes to 7. Now we'll have some music by Glinka. This is the overture to Ruslan and Ludmilla, played by the New York Philharmonic Orchestra, conducted by Leonard Bernstein.

That was the overture to Ruslan and Ludmilla by Glinka, played by the New York Philharmonic Orchestra, conducted by Leonard Bernstein. And it's almost 18 minutes to 7. And now some music from French composer Georges Auric. From a set of 5 bagatelles for piano duet, we'll hear 3 of them, the overture, the petite marche, and a valse. The pianists Philippe Corre and Edouard Exagent.

0: That was music by Georges Auric from a set of five bagatelles for piano duet. We heard three of them, played by Philippe Corret and Edouard Exchargeon.
1: This November, one of the world's great cellists returns to Brisbane. 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
0: It's 14 and a half, 16 and a half minutes to... No, I'll try that again. And now some music by Michael Pretorius, or arranged by Michael Pretorius. Dances from Terpiscari, performed by Westra Aros Filippiare, and conducted with the soprano Lena Hellstrom-Farnoff.

Music from the Dances from the Tapiscari, arranged by Michael Pretorius, and performed by Vestra Aros Pippari, and the soprano we heard in the first one, Lena Hellström Fanlöf. And now some music. It's 8 minutes, just after 8 minutes to seven. Some music by Cécile Chaminard. Two songs, one song and a piece for violin and piano, performed by Anna-Sophie von Otter and Bengt Forsberg, pianists, the first one, and then the violinist is Nick Erik Spaff with Bengt Forsberg at the piano.

That was music by Cécile Chaminade. We've just heard the piece for violin and piano with Nils-Erik Sparfus, violinist, and Bengt Forsberg on the piano. And before that, a song, Do You Remember?, sung by Anna-Sophie von Otter with Bengt Forsberg accompanying. It's 3 minutes to seven, and until the news, we'll have some music by Weinberger. This is the polka from Schwander the Bagpiper.

0: That was the polka from Schwander the Bagpiper by Van Bagger. And it was played by the Cincinnati Pops Orchestra, conducted by Eric Kunzel. It's 7 o'clock and BBC World News is next and is sponsored by Burrell Stockbroking and Wealth Management. 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And Daybreak Classics continues after the news with lots of good music. So now we cross to BBC World News.
1: BBC News, I'm John Shea. The Iranian Red Crescent says a US attack in southern Iran has killed four people, including a child, as they attended a wedding ceremony. The incident appears to be one of a series of American strikes on Iran's south, including its Gulf Coast, which followed attacks by Iran's Revolutionary Guard on US forces and commercial shipping. Our State Department correspondent Tom Bateman has more details.
2: Mr. Trump had said he would respond to that. That appears to have been what's taken place today, with a series of explosions being reported down across the coastline in Iran, next to the Strait of Hormuz, including in the city of Sirik, where local officials have told state media that a series of explosions took place and shrapnel wounded people at a wedding. So the latest reports from those local officials, they say that four people have been killed and dozens injured. We put that to the White House and the Pentagon, but no response at all from the Americans so far.
1: Germany has announced the closure of Russia's consulate in Bonn and a cultural centre after accusing Moscow of responsibility for several recent hybrid attacks on infrastructure. The Interior Minister, Alexander Dobrindt, said this included an attempted drone attack at Leipzig airport 4 weeks ago. He said low-level agents acting on behalf of Moscow had targeted a Ukrainian cargo plane. Mr. Dobrindt said Germany was not at war, but was the target of daily acts of hybrid warfare. His words have been translated.
3: We do not see Leipzig as a single case. We assume that Germany is going to be the target of future hybrid attacks by Russia.
1: Mr. Dobrindt said the attacks fitted into a pattern of Russian operations against targets in Germany and other European countries. Children in Cuba have started the new school year with a shortage of teachers, food and uniforms amid a crisis exacerbated by Washington's fuel blockade on the island. Frequent power cuts have forced the Education Ministry to be more flexible with school hours. Here's our Global Affairs editor Mimi Swaby.
4: The Cuban authorities say they failed to cover a quarter of the teaching positions, with a particularly acute shortage in the capital. Around 300 teachers from other provinces have been transferred to Havana. Cuba, for decades, prided itself on its state-run free education system, but authorities, now struggling to supply uniforms, are turning to parents to plug the gap. These shortages are on top of an acute energy crisis. The last school year ended early because of blackouts, which also forced many classes online.
1: Canada's Prime Minister Mark Carney says the US needs to start being serious and stop trying to be tough before talks on a possible trade deal can restart. Canada walked away from negotiations on a deal to avoid additional American tariffs in August. World News from the BBC. The Israeli Prime Minister Benjamin Netanyahu has praised the Israeli military and intelligence service for seizing a high-ranking Hamas officer in a raid on Gaza City. He said the militant leader was responsible for concealing and transporting Israeli hostages captured in the attacks of October 2023. The Hamas-run Interior Ministry named him as Muin al-Arabid. The Mexican government says its forces have killed a suspected drug cartel leader with a $3 million US bounty on his head. Luis Enrique Barragan was allegedly a leader of the Cartel de los Reyes, a faction of a larger organisation called Carteles Unidos, which Washington has classified as a foreign terrorist group. French police are investigating a potential new clue in the search for the killers of members of a British family 14 years ago. Saad al-Hilli was shot in the head along with his wife and mother-in-law near the town of Annecy. Fragments of a Luger gun were previously found at the crime scene. Hugh Schofield reports from Paris.
5: The gun that's been found is a Luger pistol, and it was lying in 2 metres of water near the caravan site on Lake Annecy, where the al-Hilli family was staying at the time of the murders. All this has created a burst of hopeful speculation that perhaps this most shocking and baffling of crimes could finally be solved. The bodies of Saad al-Hilli and his wife and mother-in-law were found in their car, its motor still running, on a quiet road through mountain forests. A cyclist who'd seemingly chanced on the scene had also been shot dead, but the al-Hilli daughters, aged 4 and 7, survived.
1: The English football club Manchester City are buying the Argentine midfielder Enzo Fernandez for more than $160 million as the European transfer window approaches its close. Fernandez leaves Chelsea to join his former coach Enzo Maresca at City. And that's the latest BBC World News.
0: 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The time is just after 7:06. Weather updates are on 4MBS are sponsored by a soiree of song and satire, a very special concert event celebrating the undisputed kings of theatrical chaos, Gilbert and Sullivan. Four shows only, September the 6th to the 9th at QPAC Concert Hall, and you can book at qpac.com.au. And the weather for today, Wednesday the 2nd of September, issued earlier this morning by the Bureau of Meteorology. A similar forecast for all our listening areas, Brisbane, Ipswich, the Gold Coast and the Sunshine Coast. Sunny with a chance of a fog in the west early this morning, and light winds becoming northerly, northeasterly, 15 to 20 kilometres an hour in the early afternoon, then becoming light in the evening. The expected maximum in Brisbane, 27, 28 in Ipswich, 26 on the Gold Coast, 25 on the Sunshine Coast. And for Moreton Bay, winds west to northwesterly, below 10 knots, tending northerly 10 to 15 knots in the middle of the day, seas around a metre and sunny on the bay. And the next few days, Thursday, Friday and Saturday, will all be sunny. Maximum tomorrow 31, 33 on Friday and 31 again on Saturday. Welcome to the second hour of Daybreak Classics. I'm Anne Tanner. We start with music by Mendelssohn. This is from his Symphony No. 2, the song Hymn of Praise. We'll hear movement 5, that lovely duet movement between two sopranos. We hear Barbara Bonney and Edith Wiens with the Leipzig Gewandhaus Orchestra conducted, and the radio choir of Leipzig conducted by Kurt Mazur.

The movement 5 from Mendelssohn's Symphony No. 2, the Lobgesang, or Song of Praise. We heard Barbara Bonney with and Edith Wien's sopranos with the Leipzig Gewandhaus Orchestra and Radio Choir Leipzig, conducted by Kurt Mazur. And it's almost 13 and a half minutes past seven. And now some music by Piazzolla. It's been arranged for guitar by Benitez, and it's called Verano Portofino. John Williams is the guitarist.

0: That was by Piazzolla, arranged by Benitez for the guitar and played by John Williams. The piece was Verano Portofino, a tango. It's going on for 19 minutes past seven.
1: 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At its heart is Copland's lyrical and jazzy clarinet concerto, performed by section principal Irit Silver. The concert also features playful gems from Bernstein and Gershwin, along with two jubilant movements from Tchaikovsky's Polish Symphony. 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
0: 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This is music by William Boyce. From his symphony number 5 in D, we'll hear movement 1, played by the English String Orchestra, conducted by William Boughton.

That was my William Boyce from his Symphony No. 5 in D. We heard the first movement played by the English String Orchestra, conducted by William Boughton. It's just about 25 minutes past seven. Now some music by one of the Grown brothers. We're not sure which. The works were attributed to Signor Grown, and there were two brothers, Johann Gottlieb and Karl Heinrich. So one of them wrote this next piece, the Concerto in D. We'll hear the first movement, and it's played by Barry Tuckwell with the Academy of St. Martin in the Fields, conducted by Iona Brown.

That was a movement, the first movement from a concerto in D by one of the Graun brothers, Johann Gottlieb or Karl Heinrich, we don't know which, played by Barry Tuckwell with the Academy of St. Martin in the Fields, directed by Iona Brown. And it's 29 minutes past 7, and we'll have a little Mozart before Music Diary.

That was one of Mozart's German dances, Köchel 600, number two, we heard, played by the Vienna Ensemble. That's 28 and a half minutes to eight, and time for Music Diary. A Stranger in My Homeland, presented by the vocal and instrumental ensemble Fractio Mordi, will include Memento Salus Auctor by Bird, Sancte Deus by Talus, and works by Shepherd, Rossi, Alcoati, and others at the Rosalie Sacred Church, Sacred Heart Church, Paddington, on Friday evening at 7 o'clock. For details, call 0403 575 274. That's 0403 575 274. Or go to the website Fractio Mordi, FRACTIOMODI.com. 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Further details of events mentioned in the Music Diary, as well as events further ahead, can be found on our website, 4mbs.com.au, where you can book online for selected performances, including a second performance of Inheritance with Riverbend Ensemble at St. Lucia on the 20th of this month. We've come to the last half hour on Daybreak Classics on 4MBS and MBS Lite, starting with Gilbert and Sullivan from HMS Pinafore, When I Was a Lad.

When I Was a Lad from HMS Pinafore by Gilbert and Sullivan. We heard George Baker with the Pro Arte Orchestra and the Glyndebourne Festival Chorus, conducted by Sir Malcolm Sargent. It's almost 23 minutes to 8. And now some music by Gabriel Fauré. This is the overture from his suite Masks and Bergamasks, played by the Radio and Television Sinfonietta of Ireland, conducted by John Georgiadis.

0: That was the overture to the Masks and Bergamasks Suite by Gabriel Fauré, played by the Radio and Television Sinfonietta of Ireland, conducted by John Georgiadis. And it's just after 19 minutes to 8.
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0: You're listening to Daybreak Classics on 4MBS and also hearing us through our digital service, MBS Lite. This is music by Catalani, a scherzo.

That was a scherzo by Catalani. The pianist was Pietro Spada. It's 13 and a half minutes to 8. And now some music by Donizetti from Elisir d'Amore, his opera. A chorus, Hungarian State Opera Choir and Orchestra, is conducted by Pier Giorgio Morandi.

A chorus from the opera Elisia d'Amore by Donizetti. The Hungarian State Opera Choir and Orchestra was conducted by Pier Giorgio Morandi. It's almost 10 minutes to 8. And now, because it's spring, here's a springtime waltz.

Springtime Waltz by Shostakovich, played by cellist David Pereira and pianist David Borlaug. It's 8 minutes to eight, and this is from Adolphe Adam's Giselle ballet music. This is the intermezzo from Act Two.

That was the Act II Intermezzo from Giselle by Adolphe Adam, played by the Czechoslovak Radio Symphony Orchestra Bratislava, conducted by Andrei Lenar. It's 4.5 minutes until the news. And we'll have some music by Josef Strauss. This is The Dragonfly, played by the Slovak State Philharmonic Orchestra, conducted by Carl Albert Geyer.

0: That was Josef Strauss' Die Libelle, or The Dragonfly, played by the Slovak State Philharmonic Orchestra, conducted by Karl Albert Geyer. And that's all from me. I'm Anne Tanner, but stay tuned to 4MBS and MBS Light all throughout the day. Bea McCrossan will be here on 4MBS after the news for Light and Bright. And our musician of the day is the clarinetist Paul Dean. So stay tuned. 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
1: BBC News with Roisin Hasty. The Iranian Red Crescent says a US attack in southern Iran has killed four people, including a child, as they attended a wedding ceremony. It said over 50 people were wounded when shrapnel hit a residence in Kuhestark in Sirik County, which lies on the Strait of Hormuz. A video shared by an Iranian government account showed extensive debris with people heard screaming in the background. Our correspondent Tom Bateman is in Washington.
2: Explosions from American strikes were heard in southern Iran along the coastline of the Strait of Hormuz, according to state media. Local officials in the city of Sirik said four people were killed and 50 injured after shrapnel from a US attack struck a wedding ceremony. The White House and Pentagon have been approached about the report but are yet to comment. An Iranian Revolutionary Guard spokesman said that Washington would regret its latest attacks amid reports of Iranian missile fire at US bases in the region.
1: Germany has announced the closure of Russia's consulate in Bonn and a cultural centre after accusing Moscow of responsibility for recent hybrid attacks on infrastructure. The Interior Minister, Alexander Dobrindt, said this included an attempted drone attack at Leipzig Airport 4 weeks ago. From Berlin, Jessica Parker told us about the other measures Germany had outlined.
3: They're going to close a Russian consulate in Bonn, summon the Russian ambassador. And they've talked as well about putting further pressure on the Russian shadow fleet, ships used by Russia to ship out its oil. And one assumes that's going to be in coordination with the European Union. Worth saying, though, Russia denies involvement and they've promised to respond to the sanctions.
1: Canada's Prime Minister says the United States needs to start being serious and stop trying to be tough before talks on a possible trade deal can start. Canada walked away from negotiations on a deal to avoid additional American tariffs in August, citing unacceptable last-minute demands from the Trump administration. This is what the Canadian Prime Minister Mark Carney told reporters in Washington.
4: I think this is a very important point, is that the attitude of the United States in these discussions and subsequently has been one that the core Canadian industries either would be subsidiaries effectively of the United States industries or would put in place terms where those industries would be gradually wound down in Canada and wiped out. We're not going to accept those terms.
1: The Israeli Prime Minister Benjamin Netanyahu has praised the Israeli military and intelligence service for seizing a high-ranking Hamas officer in a raid on Gaza City. He said the militant leader was responsible for concealing and transporting Israeli hostages captured in the attacks of October 2023. The Hamas-run Interior Ministry named him as Moin al-Arabid. BBC News. The Mexican government says its forces have killed a suspected drug cartel leader with a $3 million US bounty on his head. Luis Enrique Barragan was allegedly a leader of the cartel de los Reyes, a faction of a larger organization called Carteles Unidos, which Washington has classified as a foreign terrorist group. Mexico's security minister said Barragan was and an associate opened fire on troops and died in the crossfire. Voters in Guinea-Bissau have backed constitutional changes that give sweeping new powers to the president ahead of December's election. The president will now be allowed to hire and fire the prime minister and cabinet. Parliament is being reduced by half to 65 seats. The military seized power in the West African country 10 months ago. The BBC's Thomas Nardi reports.
5: The new constitution transforms governance from a semi-parliamentary system to a presidential one. Gone is the old arrangement under which the prime minister came from the parliamentary majority, a system that often led to strained power sharing. It also empowers the president to appoint and dismiss the prime minister and dissolve the cabinet. But it maintains the 5-year two-term presidential limit. Critics, however, say the new constitution concentrates too much power in the presidency and weakens democracy.
1: Children in Cuba have started this school year with a shortage of teachers, food and uniforms amid a crisis exacerbated by Washington's fuel blockade on the island. They're also struggling with frequent power cuts, which have forced the education ministry to be more flexible with school hours. An English football club, Manchester City, are buying the Argentine midfielder Enzo Fernandez for more than $160 million as the European transfer window approaches its close. Fernandez leaves Chelsea to join his former coach, Enzo Maresca, at City. BBC News.
6: And that's brought our time to 6 minutes past 8 o'clock. Time for our weather updates. Sponsored this morning by a soiree of song and satire. A very special concert event celebrating the undisputed kings of theatrical chaos, Gilbert and Sullivan. There are four shows only from September the 6th to the 9th at QPAC Concert Hall. 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Our weather for today, the 2nd of September. It is going to be sunny in our listening area. The chance of a fog in the west early this morning. Light winds are becoming north to northeasterly, 15 to 20 kilometres per hour in the early afternoon, and then becoming lighter in the evening. They say there's a 5% chance of rain. Sun protection is recommended from 8:40 a.m. to 2:50 p.m. Our top temperatures in the listening region. Brisbane can expect a maximum of 27 degrees, Ipswich 28 degrees. The Gold Coast 26 degrees and the Sunshine Coast is the coolest at 25 degrees. Looking ahead to later in the week, tomorrow, Thursday, we can expect a maximum of 31 degrees. And even more, Friday will be the hottest, a maximum of 33 degrees, and then cooling down again on Saturday with an expected maximum of 31 degrees. Well, that's our weather for today. Good morning and welcome to Light and Bright. I'm Mia McCrossan and I'll be with you for the next 2 hours. First, Light and Bright with a program of music chosen by Ben Eaglesham. And then I'm staying on, and I hope you'll stay tuned. Our musician of the day after the 9 o'clock BBC World News is the clarinetist Paul Dean in a program prepared by Pauline Roberts and Rod Cox. Our first item in Light and Bright is a work by Karl Goldmark, a Hungarian-born but Viennese composer. He lived most of his life in Vienna. Apparently, he was largely self-taught as a composer. He lived from 1830 to 1915. And we're going to hear In Italy, Opus 49, performed by the Philharmonia Orchestra with Yondani Butt conducting.

Our opening piece this morning in Light and Bright was a work by Carl Goldmark called In Italy. It was performed by the Philharmonia Orchestra, conducted by Yondani Butt. But I do hope you are having a wonderful morning. 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Our next item, chosen for us by Ben Eaglesham, is Handel's Water Music. We're going to hear the Allegro. It is performed for us this morning by Tafelmusik, with Jean Lamont conducting.

0: And we heard some excerpts from the Handel's Water Musik, played on original instruments by Tafel Musik, directed by Jean Lamon.
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0: 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At 9 o'clock, we'll cross to London for the BBC World News, after which our musician of the day will feature the clarinetist Paul Dean. So do stay tuned. Our next item in Light and Bright, chosen for us by Ben Eagleson, is the finale to Dittersdorf's Symphonia in E-flat. He rejoiced in the wonderful name of Karl Ditters von Dittersdorf, and he was a great friend of Haydn and Mozart. The work this morning is performed by the Lisbon Metropolitan Orchestra with Alvaro Casuto conducting.

0: And that was the music of Karl Ditters von Dittersdorf. We heard the finale to his Symphonia in E-flat, performed by the Lisbon Metropolitan Orchestra, conducted by Alvaro Casuto. Our time is 22 minutes to 9 o'clock. Here is some news about the next Epicurious Lunch.
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0: Our next item, chosen for us by Ben Eaglesham on Light and Bright, is some music of Rachmaninoff. Here is the third movement of his Piano Concerto No. 2 in C minor. And our pianist is Howard Shelley.

0: And we heard there the third movement of Rachmaninoff's Piano Concerto No. 2 in C minor. The soloist was the pianist Howard Shelley. He was accompanied by the Royal Scottish National Orchestra with Bryden Thompson directing. And that's brought our time to 9 minutes to 9 o'clock. Here is some news from the Queensland Symphony Orchestra.
1: Queensland Symphony Orchestra invites you to La Mer on Friday, the 4th of September, in the Concert Hall QPAC. From gentle tides to stormy swells, this concert, led by guest conductor Eduardo Strasser, captures the ever-shifting moods of the sea. Inspired by Monet's seascapes and the great wave off Kanagawa, Debussy's beloved La Mer paints a vivid portrait of water in motion. Then reflect on the beauty and fragility of our oceans and their stormy unpredictability with Australian composer Paul Stanhope's Ocean Planet and Ravel's Embarque sur l'Océan. Plus, Australian pianist Stephen Kosomenos brings warmth and wit to Shostakovich Piano Concerto No. 2. Don't miss Queensland Symphony Orchestra's La Mer on Friday, the 4th of September, 11:30 a.m. and 7:30 p.m. in the Concert Hall QPAC. 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
0: We now come to our final scheduled item on Light and Bright this morning. I do hope you're enjoying the music chosen by Ben Eaglesham. Our last item is the music of Johann Strauss Jr. It's Nachtweilchen, Dame's Violet. It's a polka mazurka performed by the Polish State Philharmonia Orchestra, Johannes Wildner conducting.

And that was our final item in Light and Bright this morning. That was the Polka Mazurka, Dame's Violet, or Nachtweilchen, the music of Johann Strauss Jr., performed by the Polish State Philharmonia Orchestra with Johannes Wildner conducting. I'm Mia McCrossan, and my thanks to Ben Eaglesham, who chose the music. We have a few minutes up our sleeve, so to take us up to news time, here is a little more of the music of Karl Ditters von Dittersdorf, a Minuetto ma Allegro.

0: It's now 9 o'clock, time to cross to London for the BBC World News, brought to you this morning by Burrell Stockbroking and Wealth Management. 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
1: BBC News with Roisin Hasty. The Iranian Red Crescent says a US attack in southern Iran has killed four people, including a child, as they attended a wedding ceremony. A video shared by an Iranian government account showed extensive debris at the site in Sirik County, with people heard screaming in the background. Our correspondent Tom Bateman is in Washington.
2: Explosions from American strikes were heard in southern Iran along the coastline of the Strait of Hormuz, according to state media. Local officials in the city of Sirik said four people were killed and 50 injured after shrapnel from a US attack struck a wedding ceremony. The White House and Pentagon have been approached about the report but are yet to comment. An Iranian Revolutionary Guard spokesman said that Washington would regret its latest attacks amid reports of Iranian missile fire at US bases in the region.
1: Germany has announced the closure of Russia's consulate in Bonn and a cultural centre after accusing Moscow of responsibility for recent hybrid attacks on infrastructure. The Interior Minister Alexander Dobrindt said this included an attempted drone attack at Leipzig airport 4 weeks ago. He said agents acting on behalf of Moscow had targeted a Ukrainian plane. The Russian President Vladimir Putin accused Berlin of planting evidence to blame Moscow for the drone attack. President Putin has given an upbeat assessment of Russia's military campaign against Ukraine. Speaking to reporters at a summit in Kyrgyzstan, he said Russia was making advances on various fronts.
3: I have no doubt that the enemy will keep crumbling. Questions about timing and deadlines are always difficult, and it's better not to give specific answers on timings. In August alone, I'd like to point out that 270 square kilometres of territory in the Donetsk People's Republic came under our control, 15 settlements.
1: Mr. Putin denounced remarks earlier on Tuesday by Ukraine's President Volodymyr Zelensky, who told airlines that thanks to attacks by Kyiv, Russian skies were now completely dangerous. The Russian leader claimed Moscow wanted to end its war. Canada's Prime Minister says the United States needs to start being serious and stop trying to be tough before talks on a possible trade deal can restart. Canada walked away from negotiations on a deal to avoid additional American tariffs in August, citing unacceptable last-minute demands from the Trump administration. Mark Carney told reporters that Washington needed to change its behaviour.
4: When the Americans stop doing memes, stop throwing shade, stop trying to be tough, and start being serious about having those discussions, we can have those discussions. But it's not constructive, but that's their democracy.
1: Since the trade fallout, President Trump's declared Lake Ontario should be renamed Lake America and described Mr. Carney as the worst leader he's dealt with. BBC News. Nigeria says the United States will pull out around 200 military personnel by the end of September, drawing down a short deployment aimed at countering Islamist militants. Officials said the withdrawal did not signal a weakening of ties. The seven-month mission saw the Americans provide intelligence, training and operational support to Nigerian forces. Fraud charges have been dropped in Honduras against the former president Juan Orlando Hernandez 9 months after he was freed from a U.S. prison. Prosecutors had accused him of diverting state funds to his political campaigns between 2010 and 2013, which he denied. Mr. Hernandez was imprisoned in the U.S. after being found guilty of drugs trafficking. Children in Cuba have started the new school year with a shortage of teachers, food and uniforms amid a crisis exacerbated by Washington's fuel blockade on the island. Frequent power cuts have forced the education ministry to be more flexible with school hours. Here's our global affairs editor, Mimi Swaby, with more details.
5: The Cuban authorities say they failed to cover a quarter of the teaching positions, with a particularly acute shortage in the capital. Around 300 teachers from other provinces have been transferred to Havana. Cuba, for decades, prided itself on its state-run free education system, but authorities, now struggling to supply uniforms, are turning to parents to plug the gap. These shortages are on top of an acute energy crisis. The last school year ended early because of blackouts, which also forced many classes online.
1: A British right-wing commentator who was arrested by US immigration officials at an airport in Louisiana last week has described his treatment as physically degrading and frightening. Milo Yiannopoulos was a long-standing supporter of Donald Trump's immigration crackdown. He said he'd not understood the physical reality of how institutionalized the brutality is in America until he was detained and deported by ICE.
0: And that's brought our time to 6 minutes past 9 o'clock. Our next news bulletin on 4MBS Classic FM will be at 6 o'clock this evening. Now it's time for our program, Musician of the Day, and we are looking at the clarinetist Paul Dean. I'm Mia McCrossan. Thank you for your company. And my thanks to Pauline Roberts and Rod Cox, who prepared the program. Paul Dean is a soloist, recitalist, chamber musician, educator, composer, and artistic director. He grew up in a musical family. His mother was a singer and his grandmother a violinist. He started learning the clarinet at the age of 8 because he was too small for his first choice, the bassoon. Paul followed his two brothers, Craig, who plays oboe, and Brett, who played viola, through the Queensland Youth Orchestra ranks and into the Queensland Conservatorium of Music, where he received the Medal of Excellence. In 1987, age 21, he became the principal clarinetist and the youngest principal musician with the Queensland Symphony Orchestra, where he remained for 13 years. The first item in today's program is Graham Kerner's Time is a River, with Paul as the soloist and the Tasmanian Symphony Orchestra, conducted by Richard Mills.

0: We opened our Musician of the Day program this morning, celebrating the work of the clarinetist Paul Dean with a performance of Graham Kerner's work Time is a River, featuring Paul Dean, clarinetist, and he was accompanied by the Tasmanian Symphony Orchestra with Richard Mills conducting.
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0: 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Our musician of the day, the clarinetist Paul Dean, often performs with his brother, the violist and composer Brett Dean. In our next piece, he performs Andante con moto and the Allegro agitato, numbers 6 and 7, from Bruch's 8 pieces for clarinet, viola, cello and piano, with his brother Brett and the pianist Stephen Emerson. Bruch composed 8 Stücke in 1910, when he was 71, and he composed it for his 25-year-old son, Max Felix, who was just beginning his career as a professional clarinetist.

And we heard there the Bruch's eight pieces for clarinet, viola and cello and piano. We heard two excerpts. The clarinetist was our musician of the day, Paul Dean. He was accompanied by the violist Brett Dean and Stephen Emerson at the piano. In 1905, the Erard Company, who had invented the double-action pedal harp in 1810, offered Ravel the commission to feature their pedal harp, and in a rush that he described as a week of continuous work and three sleepless nights, Ravel completed his introduction and allegro for harp, flute, clarinet and string quartet. We're going to hear it now. We're going to hear the introduction and allegro, performed by Marshall McGuire Harp, Paul Dean Clarinet, Patrick Nolan Flute, and the Flinders Quartet.

0: And that was a live recording, the Ravel's Introduction and Allegro for Harp, Flute, Clarinet and String Quartet. Featured our musician of the day, Paul Dean, clarinet, Marshall McGuire, harp, Patrick Nolan, flute, and members of the Flinders Quartet. That's brought our time to 14 minutes to 10 o'clock.
1: Brisbane, get ready for a delightful, witty and downright joyful concert celebration of Gilbert and Sullivan. 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
0: 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We're looking at the work of the clarinetist Paul Dean. Next, we're going to hear a small item composed by his brother Brett Dean, the violist. It's the introduction to his Night Window, and features Paul Dean clarinet, Stephen Emerson piano, and the composer Brett Dean viola.

I'm afraid we don't have time for the second piece, the second movement. That was the introduction to Night Window, music for clarinet and bass clarinet, viola and piano, composed in 1993 by a musician of the day, Paul Dean's brother, Brett Dean. Paul Dean was the founding member and artistic director of the Southern Cross Soloists from 1995 to 2010. He also became the artistic director of the Australian National Academy of Music from 2010 to 2015, and later he became head of winds at Queensland Conservatorium, Griffith University. Returning to his time with the Southern Cross Soloists, our final piece in today's program is Morning Star the Second by Paul Stanhope, performed by the Southern Cross Soloists. This piece was originally written for a quintet comprising flute, clarinet, violin, clarinet and piano, but Stanhope rearranged it for winds and piano, especially for the Southern Cross Soloists. So here now is our piece, Morning Star the Second. That will take us to 10 o'clock, after which we'll have Rob Wills with Morning Music. I'm Mia McCrossan. Thank you for your company. And my thanks to Pauline Roberts and Rod Cox, who prepared the programme.

That was Morning Star 2, written by Paul Stanhope and performed by the Southern Cross Soloists. And the five musicians in the Southern Cross Soloists included our musician of the day, clarinetist Paul Dean, the other musicians being Sarah Maher on oboe, Lisa Dean playing bassoon, Peter Luff horn, and Kevin Power piano. Yes, indeed, Paul Dean, clarinetist, was our musician of the day. That program was prepared by Pauline Roberts and Rod Cox and presented by Mia McCrossan. Good morning, I'm Rob Wills. 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And it's time for morning music, which has been selected by Ben Eaglesham. 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